She said, I need some time to find myself. I need a little space to think. 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

0: 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Now, when life gives Duke lemons, he peels one in front of the other lemons to send it a message.
1: 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What am I supposed to do with these?
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0: 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Yeah, sure, that'll work.
1: 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Woo!
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9: 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Every day, one thought haunts you. What if I stop? A 2026 British Medical Journal study says you'll gain every pound back, but four times faster. So what now? There is an answer. Alex Gowen patented hypnosis. The Journal of the American Medical Association says adding behavior therapy to GLP-1s produces nearly three times the results than GLP-1s alone. Three times the results. Hypnosis is behavior therapy concentrated, and Alex Gowen hypnosis is the only U.S. patented hypnosis proven useful by the U.S. Patent Office. 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
0: Duke's about to hit play on another non-stop hit pack Duke-a-thon. Whoops. Wrong button. 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

0: Are oranges called orange because they're orange? 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
1: What rhymes with orange?
0: We don't know. Now, our brain hurts. 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
0: Gave a man a fish, taught a man to fish. Duke right now. Ah! But you'll be when you hear this next hit pack.

The only time Duke ever danced like Wednesday from the Addams Family. Yep, that was the time a giant Granger County grasshopper hopped down inside his bib overalls. Moves like we've never seen before.

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1: 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Woo!
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3: Ozempic, Wegovy, GLP-1s. Every day, one thought haunts you. What if I stop? A 2026 British Medical Journal study says you'll gain every pound back, but four times faster. So what now? There is an answer. Alex Gowen patented hypnosis. The Journal of the American Medical Association says adding behavior therapy to GLP-1s produces nearly three times the results than GLP-1s alone. Three times the results. Hypnosis is behavior therapy concentrated, and Alex Gowen hypnosis is the only U.S. patented hypnosis proven useful by the U.S. Patent Office. 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
0: Okay, just did the math. 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

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My boy, she was Chippewa.

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Duke's noticed that in Jacksboro, there are four things you can do on a Saturday night. Number one, drive around town. Number two, drive up to the Crystal. Number three, build a bonfire in the backyard. And number four, drive around some more. 95.7 Duke FM.

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0: Up next, another Duke-a-thon. Not one, not two, not three, not... Hey, man, look, we could do this all day. Let's just say there's lots of songs packed into this next Duke-a-thon. And best of all, it starts

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0: here at Duke, we refuse to call them chickpeas. 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
2: My name's Robin Fletcher. I smoked for 46 years. I went to a seminar in March. My best friend came with me. Neither one of us smoked a cigarette. I took my three sisters and my brother-in-law and my sister's best friend and went. None of them have smoked a cigarette, and I want to thank you from the bottom of my heart.
3: My name is Jen Carpenter. I went to a seminar, the Stop Smoking, and it worked. A friend of mine also went, and he still no longer smokes, and it was just amazing.
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0: like the lazy dentist said, brace yourself and
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2: Ozempic, Wegovy, GLP-1s. Every day, one thought haunts you. What if I stop? A 2026 British Medical Journal study says you'll gain every pound back, but four times faster. So what now? There is an answer. Alex Gowen patented hypnosis. The Journal of the American Medical Association says adding behavior therapy to GLP-1s produces nearly three times the results than GLP-1s alone. Three times the results. Hypnosis is behavior therapy concentrated, and Alex Gowen hypnosis is the only U.S. patented hypnosis proven useful by the U.S. Patent Office. 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

0: walk on water, but apparently very capable of wobbling on whiskey.
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2: Good morning, and welcome to East Tennessee Now, a weekly public affairs program featuring some of the people and organizations that make our community such a great place to live, work, and raise a family. 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
3: Thank you for listening to East Tennessee Now. My name is Frank Murphy. We are delighted to have representatives from Theater Knoxville Downtown with us. It's David Snow and Rebecca Gomez. Hey, you guys.
4: Hi, thanks for having us.
3: Yeah, I feel like I've known you a long time.
4: Yeah, a long, long time. Yeah. 20 years?
3: Is that 20, true?
4: 20 plus?
3: Yeah. Oh, wow. Because David and I were in the Comedy Improv Troupe Einstein Simplified together back in the early 2000s.
4: That's right.
3: And Rebecca, you've been in the acting scene around town for the whole time I've known you, because I've seen you in so many plays. You probably didn't know I was watching.
5: I did not.
3: But I was in the audience, something happened on the way to the Forum, whatever that one was called.
5: Uh-huh.
3: And I saw you in that, and then I saw you in these other shows all around town, different theaters.
5: Yep.
3: So tell us a little bit about your backgrounds real quick, and then we're going to talk specifically about the new season of Theater Knoxville Downtown.
5: Sure. I am Rebecca Gomez, and I've been in Knoxville since about 2003. I came here to study theater at the University of Tennessee and just fell in love with the area and stayed here. And after I graduated from UT, I started to get involved with the local community theater scene and have been working there pretty steadily since. I say working, but volunteering, I should say, in a variety of venues.
3: Because a lot of these theaters that we're talking about rely on, especially TKD, an entire 100% volunteer cast, crew, and staff and board.
5: Yes, absolutely.
3: Wow. Yeah. And you've been in charge of the board in the past?
5: I have been on the board, yes. I spent about 4 years on the board and then kind of stepped down when I went back to graduate school. And then in the past few years, I've gotten back involved and am going to be back to directing.
3: What about you, David? I know of you as an actor as well, but you've done some other stuff?
4: Mostly acting, all performance.
3: Yeah.
4: I've never directed anything or written anything.
3: Do you have a desire to? It seems like more work.
4: It does seem, it's a lot of work. I've seen her do it. I kind of had the desire until I saw how much work you got to do. And I'm like, that seems, I'm pretty lazy by nature. And
3: you and I joined Einstein Simplified kind of in the same era.
4: You were a few years before, but
3: I was there before you, but in the early 2000s, kind of when Rebecca showed up.
4: Yeah.
3: And you were from California? And
4: yes, sir. I was, I grew up in Northern California, was dragged here against my will by my mother because she wanted to come back home because she grew up here. And
3: but we're glad.
4: Yeah. No, you know, it worked out for the best. At the time, I was not feeling that way, but I am now. So, it all worked well.
3: How did you get connected? I mean, I know, obviously, how you got connected with Einstein Simplified. I was there for that.
4: Right.
3: We had auditions, and you were good, so you got in. But how did you get hooked up with, specifically, Theater Knoxville Downtown, but also the acting scene in Knoxville in general?
4: I had done some stuff at Pellissippi, but that had been a long time before. Like, I'd done a play there and took some acting classes. But Roy De La Rosa, our colleague of our improv colleague, was saying they were having new play festival auditions for Tennessee Stage Company, and he's like, hey, you should come down here and audition. And I got cast in a couple of things, and then Courtney Woolard, who is a director and actor who directs a lot at Theater Knoxville Downtown, saw me in one of the shorts and wanted me to play a role or come audition for a role in a play called Memory of Water. And then that's just kind of how I got in.
3: So here's the part that I'm baffled by. Maybe, Rebecca, you can speak to this as well. In improv, you don't have to memorize anything. It's less work. In actual legitimate theater, there's words on the page, and if you get it wrong, it's going to mess up everybody else in the scene.
4: Yeah.
5: Right.
4: Yeah.
3: How do you memorize lines?
5: Everybody's kind of different. Everybody has their own techniques. There are some great apps now that have come out in recent years where you kind of load your lines in there and then you can record all of your own lines and other people's lines, and it'll let you pitch up and down so you can change the voices of the other lines, and then you can run your cues there.
3: Okay, in other words, it would like not play your lines, you would say them out loud
5: exactly
3: while the app on your phone is doing the rest of the play.
5: It will, yeah, yeah.
4: All right. See, I don't do that. I'm old school. I just kind of
3: highlighter.
4: Put my hand, yeah, highlighter, move my hand down the script until it comes to one of my lines, and then you just got to say them over and over until you hate them.
5: Lots of study.
4: So they just kind of
3: But you really do have to learn everybody's lines to see where you fit into the context of the play. Not memorize necessarily, but understand.
4: Hopefully. I mean, if you're doing it good, at least kind of understand, because it's hard if you don't get your cue line and you don't know what's next, and you're like, kind of get lost sometimes.
5: Yeah, cue lines are critical.
3: Yeah. Okay, because I'm thinking you want it to look like you're reacting, like the character is hearing this information for the first time, not until you're sick of it.
4: Well, maybe that's the kind of the point of, so you're not ever thinking about your lines. You just know them so well that they can just kind of fall out, and you can be in the moment and trust that the words are going to be there without having to process and access that memory. They're just there by rote, like you almost can't get them wrong.
3: Now, Rebecca, you were very recently in a production at TKD, which of course stands for Theater Knoxville Downtown. And I'm trying to figure out how we're starting the new season just a few weeks after the close of the old season. There was no break,
5: It is a quick turnaround, yes, just the way the dates fell this year.
3: So you were just in...
5: I was just in She Kills Monsters. It was a lot of fun. It's a newer play. I think it was published in 2012, and it centers around the game Dungeons & Dragons. So we had a great time with that, and now we're going into something totally different with Arsenic and Old Lace starting the next season.
3: One of my all-time favorite movies, which I knew was a stage play, but I've only ever seen it as a movie. And when you watch it with Cary Grant, Peter Lorre, and Raymond Massey, it feels like a stage play because the whole action takes place mostly in the living room and maybe a little bit outside of the front porch and maybe a little bit at Happydale Sanitarium. But no upstairs, no downstairs. It could be a film play, right?
5: Yeah. Right. I think it's a pretty close adaptation. The movie came out 3 years after the play appeared on Broadway for the first time. So pretty short turnaround there with that.
3: It's very funny. How would you describe the plot?
4: I play a fella named Mortimer, and my two aunts have a house, and they will occasionally take in older fellows as boarders. And one of my brothers lives there, a fella named
5: Teddy,
4: and he thinks that he's Teddy Roosevelt. And I, being there one night, just hanging out for dinner, waiting on my girlfriend so we can go see a play, I make a discovery that kind of turns the whole situation on its ear.
3: Arsenic is in the title.
4: Yeah, I mean, some people don't know. Maybe arsenic is health food. And then later on, I have an older brother who shows up to further complicate matters. And then all those situations get entangled and involved. And then there's a big, fun resolution at the end.
3: Okay, and in Happydale, I referenced the sanitarium Happydale, because part of the subplot is trying to get Teddy committed to Happydale.
4: Yes.
3: But, you know, he thinks he's digging the Panama Canal in the basement.
4: Yep.
3: And it's apparently very helpful for what the old ladies are up to, as it turns out.
4: Yeah, it's a pretty wacky situation.
3: Do you get to use the line, my favorite line from the show, which is, insanity runs in my family, it practically gallops.
4: I do, yes.
3: That's good stuff.
4: Now, whether I'll say it as well as Cary Grant, that remains to be seen.
3: Well, I loved it so much. I actually lived in Northern Virginia in a subdivision called Dale City, and the sections of Dale City were all alphabetical. So there was Ashdale, Birchdale, Cloverdale, Darbydale. And I was on the radio, and people wanted to know where in Dale City I lived. So I just told them Happydale. They believed it because it would make sense, because
5: right?
3: 20-some subdivisions of Dale City, there must be a Happydale. There wasn't, but I knew that it was the reference to arsenic and old lace.
4: Right. And so you enjoyed your own little joke there.
3: I did very much.
4: I live in crazy town.
3: When does it open?
5: It opens on Friday, July 24th, and then runs for 3 weekends through August the 9th.
3: So is it normally Friday, Saturday, Sunday?
5: Friday, Saturday, Sunday, the first weekend, and then the second and third weekends, it's Thursday through Sunday.
3: Oh.
5: And our first Thursday, so that's the beginning of the second weekend, is actually a Pay What You Can performance. And so that's a great opportunity for folks who may not otherwise be able to come out and pay the full ticket price.
3: So because it's a completely volunteer organization, and you've had big fundraisers. I remember what it was called, the Second Act fundraiser?
5: Yes.
3: Tell me about that. That got you into your current space, and where are you?
5: Yeah, so the Second Act campaign we ran for several years, we were located at 319 North Gay Street, down there over by the Marble City Market, before Marble City Market came in.
3: Right, it was still Regus across the street.
5: It was Regus across the street.
3: I saw you a couple of shows there. You were Sherlock Holmes. Well, you've played Sherlock Holmes in so many different shows, it's ridiculous. Yeah. But you were in one of those, and you had to walk, like, practically on the stage
5: and
3: past the actors to go to the restroom in the dressing rooms.
5: Yes. It was a quaint little space.
3: I don't know about quaint. Little, yes.
4: It was certainly small.
5: Yes.
4: It's amazing how much show we put on that little, I mean.
3: As an audience member, you had to kind of climb up onto these risers.
4: Uh-huh. You had to really want it.
3: Yes.
4: They really want to see
5: that show. We had about 45 seats over there.
3: It would sell out frequently.
5: It served its purpose for a while, but we were growing, and so we ran the Second Act campaign to raise money to move into a newer and better space.
3: Did you buy this old church?
5: We were not able to buy it. We are renting it. Uh-huh. We're renting out that space, but we did have to fund the renovations of it through the type of lease that we had.
3: And because it's an old church, it's kind of automatically built in an auditorium style where, you know, there's a front and there's seats in rows.
5: Mm-hmm. So I think it was 2018 we moved, or maybe 2019, spring of 2019, we moved over there. Renovated the space. We did do shows with pews for the first several years.
3: I was there.
5: And then we were able
4: to. Took out the hymnals.
5: we took advantage of the Easttown Mall closing down and were able to get theater seating from the Regal Cinema over there.
3: No kidding.
5: And so that's what we have in there now. And
3: how would you describe the location?
4: I always like to say if you were to leave the Bijou and walk down the hill, like and look down the hill, it's right there.
3: Oh.
4: It's basically, it is on Central where the Bijou is on Gay Street. If that makes any sense.
5: Yeah, it's about two blocks down, so it's kind of in the theater district.
3: All right.
4: If you hit Calhoun's, you went too far.
3: And you've been putting on shows there and doing well with it. And this new season, is it really 8 shows every season? That's the goal at TKB?
5: Yeah, so we've done 8 for several years. We just completed our 50th season of continuous operation, which is very exciting. That's
3: I should have booked you guys last year.
5: So we're kicking off the 51st season, and we're actually going to do 7 shows in the upcoming season.
4: Rumor has it there might be a window of opportunity for a certain improv group to perform. So
5: maybe some different collaborations. We've done collaborations with the Tennessee Stage Company and some other theaters over the years, and so they're kind of building in.
3: Is that the one that's known for the Shakespeare?
5: Yes,
3: Tennessee Stage Company.
5: Yes, okay. We partner with them often. We used to share props and costumes and things in the old space, and continue to do so. So 7 shows this upcoming season, and then maybe some space in there for some collaborations with some other groups or some new initiatives that the theater is
3: Let's run down
5: on.
3: The list, because they all sound funny.
5: Yes.
3: It sounds like a heavily comedic season. Would I be fair to say that?
5: There's quite a bit of comedy in the
3: I like comedy.
5: It's what we need right
4: now. It's a lot easier to sell comedy than a heavy drama.
5: Yeah. So I can kind of
3: start with
5: the shows.
3: Arsenic and then is July 24th, and then what?
5: And then in September, we have the Iliad, the Odyssey, and all of Greek mythology in 99 minutes or less. It's going to be a fast-paced one.
4: If you've ever seen, like, every Christmas story ever told or every Shakespeare story ever told, it's kind of like that.
3: The Tennessee Stage Company did
5: The Complete Works of Shakespeare.
4: Yeah,
3: and I remember seeing that at Scruffy City Hall, actually.
4: Oh, yeah.
3: Yeah, and it was a goof. It was a farce, obviously.
4: And that's kind of what this is.
5: Yeah, so it should be a lot of fun.
4: Written in contemporary language, at least from the snippet I saw.
5: Then in October, we have Dracula, a comedy of terror. So, I mean, that's right there in the name, right? It's also a new twist on Dracula that should be a lot of fun.
3: What's the tagline for that? How would you say... Do you know the plot?
5: We're not super familiar with that one.
4: They do a new thing at TKD is there's a season reveal party that they do each year where snippets of the play will be performed for the audience. So it's like a little trailer, a sneak preview, and I just remember enjoying it, but I don't really remember what the story was.
3: I'll put a pause on the season for a second to ask this question, so that as actor and director, and you can't even think about these shows because you're so deep in Arsenic and Old Lace, you don't even know if you're going to be cast in them, right?
5: Correct, no. Yeah. So the board of directors typically picks the season in February, March of the year leading up to it. And so they kind of have that set. And then they will take applications for directors for any shows that are open or available. And then auditions are held every couple of months.
3: Okay, yeah. So it's not all set in advance. It's a rolling process. But are the directors set first for all the shows?
5: Yes, they set directors.
3: Seven directors are decided.
5: Yes. Not,
3: and then the directors set up their auditions and whatever else is necessary.
5: Exactly.
3: It's so complicated.
5: A lot that goes
4: very
5: into
4: involved.
5: It. Yes.
3: Relative
5: yes.
3: to improv, where you just
4: show up.
3: Show up. Start
4: yes.
3: talking. All right, so we left off at the Dracula show, which has the word comedy in the title, so I'm in. I'm sold.
5: Yes. Yep. And then just after Thanksgiving and the first couple weeks of December, we have I'll Be Home for Christmas. This is another brand new production by a regional playwright out of the Barter Theater.
3: Oh.
5: I've heard really great things, heartwarming kind of Christmas story, but it's not a script that's been out and readily available
3: okay.
5: yet. So
3: the Barter Theater
5: exciting.
3: In Abingdon, Virginia.
5: Yes.
3: Would you believe I worked in the Barter Theater box office when they had some seasons up in Fairfax, Virginia, I think 2 years.
5: Nice.
4: I wouldn't believe it.
5: Okay.
4: You've done everything, Frank.
5: Then we have Boeing in February. That's English translation of a classic French farce, 60s. There's a gentleman who is dating multiple stewardesses and all the fun that ensues.
3: There was a movie of this, I think, with Tony Curtis
5: yes.
3: as the Don Juan Lothario,
5: yes.
3: and then probably Tony Randall as the typical, you know, Felix Unger, persnickety best friend of the Playboy. And then he had these three stewardesses. The version I saw here in Knoxville years ago at the late, great Flying Anvil Theater was so well done because they had gotten the old flight bags from Pan Am, TWA, and I think Lufthansa were the three airlines in the play, and you had the German, the American, the French, I think maybe stewardesses, and what would you call it? It's a door farce,
5: a door
3: I think
5: farce,
3: is the
5: yes.
3: tech. But explain, I can try, but why don't you as a theater director explain door farce?
5: Yeah, in a door farce, there are typically, you know, four or more doors on the set, and there's lots of comings and goings and all the comedy that ensues when there's almost that moment of being caught in the action.
4: Every episode yes. of Scooby-Doo you've ever seen.
3: Yeah. So you couldn't do this in the day of text messaging and cell phones because obviously
5: correct.
3: The characters would talk to each other.
5: Yes.
3: They have to meet in person to have the conversation, and that's how you can hide behind the couch, overhear just the snippet that will give you the wrong impression.
5: Mm-hmm.
3: And that's part of the comedy. As an audience member, you realize, oh, she only knows that part, which to her means the opposite of what it means to the other guy.
4: Yep.
5: Exactly.
3: That's fun.
5: Yes. Yeah.
3: That's nice. I like
5: it's
3: it.
5: It's a lot of fun.
3: And it's a very funny show, so I'm looking forward to seeing that one. When is it?
5: That is going to be in February.
3: Okay.
5: Yes. And then in April, we have The Pillowman. That is by the Irish playwright Martin McDonagh. He also did the movie a couple of years ago with Colin Farrell
4: and
5: Banshees of Inisherin. He's well known as a filmmaker as well. So that one's dark.
4: Yeah. if Banshees is any indication.
5: Yeah. If you're familiar with his work, it's dark. and then we go to The Picture of Dorian Gray, which also, you know, we have more somber ending to this season. And that's a newer adaptation of, again, a classic. I believe it's Oscar Wilde.
3: So you guys mentioned that you are involved in other theaters around town, and really there is a community. So let's talk about that, zoom out for a second. We're obviously wanting to specifically focus on Theater Knoxville Downtown and how to get tickets through the website, which is simply
5: TheaterKnoxville.com, and theater is R-E.
3: All right, Theatra.
5: Yes.
3: Knoxville.com to get your tickets and buy the season tickets or for an individual show at this point.
5: Mm-hmm.
3: Okay. So I mentioned that I saw you in Funny Thing Happened on the Way to the Forum, which was out in Oak Ridge at the Oak Ridge Playhouse. David, let's go to you first. Where else have you performed stage-wise?
4: I've also done a couple of shows in Oak Ridge. I've done a couple of shows at the late, great Flying Anvil Theater, and I guess that's about it.
3: And a lot of TKD for you, right?
4: A lot of TKD,
5: and Tennessee Stage,
4: Tennessee Stage Company. Yeah.
3: And what about you, Rebecca?
5: So, as I mentioned, I came out of the University of Tennessee. You know, we're lucky to have a great theater program there. So, Clarence Brown Theater. We also have strong programs at Pellissippi and at Mirabel College. So, I've done a show at Mirabel College. Lots of shows with TKD. Actually, myself and another actor were honored recently for having the most shows. So we had appeared in 22 shows since we had been counting.
4: And then she made the mistake of casting the man that is now one ahead of her in Arsenic and Old Lace.
5: Yes,
4: so
5: that's okay. It's worth it.
3: So now somebody's got to cast you to catch up.
5: Yes, yes. So those Oak Ridge Playhouse, there's a newer company called Theater 23, some new play festival work with Tennessee Stage Company.
3: How does it work? How does the magic happen? Because everyone's a volunteer.
5: Yes.
3: You know, and you're selling the tickets. Somebody takes care of the money, and that goes to pay for what? The rental of the building. Mm-hmm. And
4: the upkeep and
5: props,
4: everything.
5: Costume set. Yeah. Yes.
3: And everybody's got to have a day job.
4: Yeah.
5: Yes.
3: And do this out of a love of theater.
4: That's it.
5: It really is. Yeah.
3: That's the definition of community theater.
5: Yeah, it is.
4: Because you like putting on shows.
3: And we're blessed to have all of those community theaters. I'm guessing the same formula would apply in Oak Ridge.
4: Oak Ridge is a little different. They have like a paid artistic director. And they have a couple of other paid positions. But
3: the actors are volunteering.
4: Yeah.
3: Same with the Shakespeare folks.
5: There are some paid
3: Tennessee
5: staff.
3: Stage.
5: And they are able. There are some theaters around that are able to give like honorariums to their actors.
3: That was Flying Anvil's thing, right? They tried to pay everybody.
5: Yeah, and it's hard to do that. So we want more people to support all of our local theaters. You know, rising tide lifts all boats. And so just the more we can get the word out, the more we can do, you know, new works that draw in new audiences, as well as those classic things like Arsenic and Old Lace.
3: You have to pay for the rights to the play.
5: We do have to pay for the rights to the shows, and have the money to put that on. So that's why we've been so lucky at Theater Knoxville Downtown to be continuously operating for 50 years. We've had that local support.
3: What about, you mentioned the big fundraiser, the capital campaign, and then other than ticket sales, what other donations or fundraisers or events?
5: You know, we'll always accept donations. There are opportunities to sponsor a production or a full season or buy ad space in our programs. All of that's available on our website.
4: Before we took out the pews, we would pass a collection plate at the end of the show.
3: I bet it worked.
5: We wish. No. but yes, we'll always take individual donations. And we have a couple of events where we may raise money, like our season reveal party. We'd accept donations there. People can sign up through Kroger Community Rewards to give some of that back from Kroger to our space.
4: There's a snazzy donation box at the back of the theater.
5: There is.
4: So if you want to drop.
3: I bet it works.
4: Oh, I mean, there's some dollars in there.
3: There's money in the ones they put in the national park for the Friends of the Smokies.
4: That's
3: and people.
4: Right.
3: It works. People put money in there.
5: We always want to, you know, improve the patron experience as much as possible. And it's an older building. There's always something, you know, always a toilet that needs to be fixed. Or
4: if it rains too much, there's going to be a flood downstairs.
5: Yeah, there's always things that go into the maintenance of it. And then just increasing our production value.
3: Now,
5: I
3: saw on the website some of the previous histories of shows that have been done, even going back to the earliest days of Theater Knoxville Downtown when it was called Knoxville Community Theater
5: how it was chartered, yes.
3: And I saw Arsenic and Old Lace on there, and it made me wonder when TKD did that Once Upon a Time, which might actually be the name of a show, I don't know, but when they did like Cactus Flower, or they did Murder on the Orient Express, which I went to see David as Hercule Poirot.
4: Yeah, that was a fun show.
3: What one would you want to bring back? What one would you want to do again? Because you loved it.
4: If we could find a way, I don't know if we had enough production. I did it in Oak Ridge.
3: There's no ifs, ands, or buts. Right. It's just, is a show I want
4: to
3: do.
4: It'd be fun to do Clue again. It'd be fun to do Clue in Knoxville.
3: Does that have multiple endings?
4: Ours didn't. The movie, there are versions that does. The one I did not.
3: Who did you play?
4: I was Professor Plum.
3: Oh, nice.
4: Yeah.
3: Okay.
4: It was a great cast, great show.
3: Yeah. What about you?
5: So, as a director, one that I would love to mount again would be The Fantastics. Mm-hmm. I was so proud of that show. It was just kind of the perfect little group of people who arrived at that moment and were in Knoxville that summer. We did that in 2018. That was one of the last shows in the old space.
3: That was one of my dad's favorite
5: shows.
3: And
5: it's a beautiful show. Yeah. And I had
3: he would play that record,
5: cast.
3: Try to Remember the back in September, whatever it was, all the time. So that's a musical, though.
5: It is a musical. We don't get to do a lot of musicals. So, you know, if we get more donations, we can maybe do musicals, because musicals are very expensive to produce.
3: Because of the rights, because you have to hire a band.
5: Yes. The rights, you have to hire. Musicians typically don't work for free, so you do have to pay them and pay a music director and such. Yes.
4: You have to have an actual talent to play the music.
3: Yeah, it's supply and demand, too.
4: That's true.
5: Yeah.
3: So let's talk about the idea of staging a musical for a moment, because just this past summer, I went to see the Tennessee Valley Players. They're basically, it's the professors at UT and a bunch of, really a lot of the UT theater department, and then community folks who just put on a musical every summer.
5: Yes.
3: And it's like total six performances, maybe eight, and then they're done. So they did Guys and Dolls, and it was terrific. But it had a live band, which is complicated. And I know in Oak Ridge Playhouse, they redid everything. So they gutted the dressing room and turned that into the orchestra pit,
5: right.
3: Which is under the stage. They have to watch the action on TV.
4: Yeah.
3: Is that right?
4: Yeah.
5: Yes.
3: So how would you do that? And I've been to other plays, mostly high school, and where they just play a track. It's almost karaoke.
4: Mm-hmm. Right. Mm-hmm.
3: What would work best for you guys?
5: What we've done in the past at TKD, at least, is we typically have produced musicals that don't need that full band. And so we've had one or two keyboards on the stage. So when I did Fantastics, we had two keyboards just on the stage. So if that's an option to have the musicians on the stage. But we did actually just, we were joking recently that we could have the band downstairs and do the thing we do at Oak Ridge Playhouse.
3: Oh, just pipe the music in.
5: Yeah.
3: It's funny because then why are they live though?
5: You know, right.
3: But I guess the reason for live musicians is they have to take their cues from the actors.
5: Exactly.
3: Because you don't know exactly if the whole thing is recorded, the actors then, if you miss your cue, then the whole thing gets out of whack.
5: Mm-hmm. Yeah.
3: If there's an applause break, everybody pauses and waits, and it happens naturally, organically. Yeah. Listen to me. I'm interviewing myself.
4: You're right, Frank. That's very insightful.
3: All right. Well, before we wrap up, let's take it through all of the important things and all the important factors about Theater Knoxville Downtown, the location, the website, everything we need to know to come and celebrate with you guys, specifically for Arsenic and Old Lace, starting July 24th.
4: Yes.
5: Yes.
4: And as of right now, we have an actor's nightmare scheduled for July 12th.
3: Oh, explain that.
4: Yeah, it was we did the first one. We collaborated with we being Pretend Friends and Manity Vanity Improv, which is run by Taylor Wingarder. We collaborated with
5: She Kills Monsters.
4: She Kills Monsters, and we performed it at the Borderland on Sevier. You do scenes from the play as normal, and then one of the actors will leave and be replaced by an improviser. And then the scene gets performed again.
3: And
4: obviously,
3: the improviser has been in isolation.
4: Completely clueless as to anything they're walking into.
3: By the way, I love the name Pretend Friends because it sums up exactly what we are. When we're in a production for a few weeks, we're pretend friends for that amount of time.
4: Yep.
3: And then years later, you're still Facebook friends with them and you're wondering why.
4: Yep. Never had that experience. So we're doing something similar with Arsenic and Old Lace. And then...
3: Cool.
5: That'll be at the theater on July 12th at Theater Knoxville Downtown.
3: Yeah. So, imagine that if you're watching a piece of Arsenic and Old Lace and one of the characters disappears and is replaced by somebody who has no idea what to say next and has to make it up on the spot.
4: No, it went over really well before.
3: That sounds like fun.
4: Yeah.
3: Again, website and...
5: Yes, website, theaterknoxville.com, and that's theater, T-R-E. And you can purchase tickets there. You can sign up to be on our audition mailing list. You can sign up to be on our volunteer mailing list.
3: Tell us about volunteers for a second. I hadn't thought about that.
5: Yeah. Again, we're an all-volunteer community theater, so we need help in all areas.
3: So if you wanted to be an usher, you could probably see the play for free 8, 9, 10, 12 times.
5: Right. At Theater Knoxville, we have box office volunteers, so those people are responsible for checking people in, taking any payments at the door, handing out programs. It's all kind of one job there because we're such a small space. So, yes, we do need people to volunteer to work in the box office to help build our sets. We typically have a set construction day the three Saturdays prior to opening. So
3: I see my old friend, the architect, Jacine, building sets at Theater Knoxville Downtown. I think she posted on Facebook that she was getting into that.
5: She would go on
3: set building day a couple of times.
4: Probably.
5: Yeah, we have people, you know, from all walks of the community, whether if they don't have any interest in acting, maybe, but they've got some skills.
3: Well, she's an architect. She used to come to the Einstein Simplified Improv shows all the time.
5: So we love anyone. And even if you don't have construction skills, there's always jobs on those Saturday work days. Cleaning, sweeping, organizing, you get tickets. For any of the volunteer positions like that, you get a couple of comp tickets to the show, people to help sew or people to help find props or sometimes work backstage. There's all kinds of volunteer
4: opportunities. If you happen to have an entire wardrobe that's set in the
3: Do you raid the thrift stores?
5: We do, yes. Yeah. We've got a good stock, and then we raid the thrift stores. You know, we do everything we can to
4: The TKD president, Sarah Campbell, also is the main customer, so she's always on the hunt for something.
3: Looking for pieces that'll be believable for Murder on the Orient Express. Or Arsenic and Old Lace is set back in...
5: In 1941, yes.
3: 1941, wow.
4: Yeah.
5: Yep.
3: So just before World War II, in America, anyway.
5: Yes. Yeah.
3: Uh-huh. Interesting. Very good.
4: There will be no LeBron James jerseys in this.
3: Who plays the Peter Lorre part?
5: Dr. Einstein is Randy Thompson.
3: Okay, is he called Spinoza?
5: There is a person who's talked about called Dr. Spinalzo.
3: Oh, okay.
5: But it's not someone that
3: is on stage.
5: Appears.
4: Yeah. He's not
5: live
4: he's
5: on
4: not
5: stage.
4: Cast. There's not a cast member that plays that part.
3: Yes. Okay. He's passed away.
4: Oh my God.
3: Very good. Very good. Well, I'm excited about the new season at Theater Knoxville Downtown. David Snow, Rebecca Gomez, thanks for being here.
4: Thanks
3: You've been
4: for
3: in
4: having
3: so
4: us.
3: Many
5: yeah,
3: plays.
5: Thanks for having us.
3: Got the chance to come on and do a little show for me.
4: Our pleasure.
5: Happy to do it.
3: All right.
5: Yeah.
3: TheaterKnoxville.com is That's the website.
4: Right. Yeah.
3: David Snow, Rebecca Gomez, thanks for being here. This is East Tennessee Now. My name is Frank Murphy. We'll talk to you again next week.
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0: 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We'll play you a song. She was like, thanks. Yeah, I kind of feel bad for that. By the way, if you want to text us, you know what to do. And if you don't, here's a guy to tell you.
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1: Oh, my goodness. 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
13: Well, if that ain't the pot calling the grass greener on the other broadside of a bar.

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It's Right or Wrong on Honky Tonkin'.

0: places. It's Garth on Honky Tonkin' with Big D and Bubba.
1: Back in 1984, Mr. Johnny Lee had this one. It was his fifth and final number one. Could have heard a heartbreak on Honky Tonkin'.

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0: unable to walk on water, but apparently very capable of wobbling on whiskey.
1: Turn it loose with the Duke! Woo!
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0: Duke loves accounting because, well, there's strength in numbers. That's also why he likes this next Hit Pack Dukeathon, filled with countless country hits that start right now.

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That'd be cool. 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
9: My name's Robin Fletcher. I've smoked for 46 years. I went to a seminar in March. My best friend came with me. Neither one of us smoked a cigarette. I took my three sisters and my brother-in-law and my sister's best friend and them went. None of them have smoked a cigarette, and I want to thank you from the bottom of my heart.
10: My name is Jen Carpenter. I went to a seminar, the Stop Smoking, and it worked. 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
8: 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Every day, one thought haunts you. What if I stop? A 2026 British Medical Journal study says you'll gain every pound back, but four times faster. So what now? There is an answer. Alex Gowen patented hypnosis. The Journal of the American Medical Association says adding behavior therapy to GLP-1s produces nearly three times the results than GLP-1s alone. Three times the results. Hypnosis is behavior therapy concentrated, and Alex Gowen hypnosis is the only U.S. patented hypnosis proven useful by the U.S. Patent Office. 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

0: 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Does that sound right?
1: 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Woo!
0: 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He said he was into resting.
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1: 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Something like that.
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